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0: Classic Rock QFM 96 with Loverboy. I'm Dave Mann. Anybody still living life in the fast lane? I spend more of my time at the rest stop, I guess, than in the fast lane. But we'll get some Eagles coming up, Blue Oyster Cult and Pink Floyd on the way.
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0: 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I'm Dave Mann. 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
13: KISS is planning another KISS cruise, and of course, the joke there is that it's not a cruise at all. They refer to it as Landlocked. It happens in Vegas. That'll be coming up this November 13th, 14th, and 15th. And Gene and Paul and the band will perform without makeup and without the full-blown stage show. But plenty of KISS festivities will be on hand. Let's get them on now. 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

0: Classic Rock QFM 96. The Stones looks like they got another album on the way. And over the weekend, Mick Jagger, Keith Richards, Ronnie Wood all shared images on their social media accounts, kind of showing a composite, less than flattering composite of the band members. But it looks like the title will be Foreign Tongues, which is not a surprise to anybody. That cat was out of the bag. But still not a specific release date yet, but some people believe it's coming out in July.
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2: 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He's freshly divorced.
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0: Classic Rock QFM 96 with Ozzy. If you want to smell like Ozzy, the company known as Check and Speak of London did a limited edition number 88 Prince of Darkness cologne. They said Ozzy has been a loyal fan of number 88, our signature and most unique perfume, for over 30 years. So they put these bottles up for sale at $370 per bottle. And as you might guess, they are all gone.
1: 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And the story of freedom rocks on in Columbus, Ohio. 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

0: Classic Rock, QFM 96 with Poison. I'm Dave Mann. 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

0: Classic Rock QFM 96 with the Cars. I'm Dave Mann. Thin Lizzy on the way. We'll get a song about being on the road that describes the loneliness and the isolation like none other. Can you guess who that is? We'll get it next.
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0: Classic Rock QFM 96. Coming up this Saturday, we've got the Bike Night Tour pre-party happening at Buckeye City Motorsports. 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
3: Turn it up, Columbus. 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And the story of freedom rocks on in Columbus, Ohio. 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As we mark the 250th anniversary of the Declaration of Independence, we celebrate not just a moment in history, but the enduring spirit of Columbus. 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
3: 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How you doing this morning? Yes, you're up. 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
3: RFK Jr. says, screw it all. 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
8: Yes, good morning, Columbus. Let's go.
9: Happy primary day.
3: Oh, that's right. Yeah, I'll probably stop and vote. It only takes a minute.
9: Polls open 26 minutes from right now.
8: So that's Acton and they'll, Vivek is going to win, right?
9: This is the primary.
8: Well, they have people against them, right?
3: Those primaries, though.
9: Look out, they can bite you in the ass, those primaries.
8: I think there's someone running against the two, no?
10: I see what you're saying.
8: They have to get the nominee.
3: Well, that's, yes, correct.
8: Isn't a guy named Carrie or something running against Vivek?
3: Yeah.
8: He does the farm commercials?
9: Yes.
3: But yeah, I think it's pretty foregone.
8: Yes, he rented, both of them raised $5 million. That just baffles me.
3: Vivek and Amy.
9: Vivek? Is that the correct?
3: That's what he's going by.
9: Okay, all right, Vivek.
8: I'm going to call him Vivek.
3: He's Vivek to us.
10: I'm going to call him Dave.
3: Yeah.
9: Call him Bill.
10: Hey, Dave.
8: But at Marty. Least
3: it won't be overwhelmed like it will be in 28.
8: Yeah, I got a little church in Amanda. That's where I go.
3: Mm-hmm.
8: High school's closer, but for some reason I'm...
3: Yeah, the districting. The districting is odd.
8: It is.
3: No doubt.
8: In Westerville, they had two churches side by side, and one church was slammed, and one church...

0: Junior, and he went, he literally, I heard, he gasped when I said, no, I kind of like what RFK, you know, when he was entertaining running for president?
1: Yeah.
0: And I was, I said, yeah, no, I kind of like what RFK Jr.'s been saying. And he goes,
1: like you had a disease?
0: No, man. RFK was the worst man.
2: What are you doing? Oh, my God.
0: He's
2: really?
0: So far left that he gasped, audibly gasped out loud.
1: But wasn't he running? RFK Jr. was running?
0: Yeah, and I said, you know, I've been listening to RFK. I kind of like what I hear. And he went,
1: bum, bum, bum. Words hurt, Jerry.
0: Yes.
1: Yeah, we've become softer in that aspect with the word, you know.
2: Oh, yes, exactly.
1: That shouldn't hurt anybody's feelings. But your neighbor, Jerry.
0: Yeah, and now he always chooses, he waits until he sees the wife and I with the Bluetooth speaker in our hand and a glass of wine in the other, and we go to sit out on the deck, and he always waits to cut his grass till that moment.
2: What?
0: Electric mower, of course.
2: What a dink.
0: Well,
2: what a dink.
0: I don't know that that's the case, but it certainly seems like it.
2: I mean, you have no internal sensor where you go, maybe it's not a good
0: retired.
2: Idea.
0: He's home all day and he waits until, you know, 6
2: p.m. Let's ruin everybody else's
0: 6
2: p.m.
0: on a Friday and Saturday, Sunday.
1: No, I had that guy when I lived by Hilliard who my wife put a... And remember, I know a lot of people don't like him or whatever, but we came from Arizona. And John McCain is a hero, and he's from Arizona. That's his state.
0: Yeah.
1: And so my wife put a McCain sign in my yard, and then my neighbor took it out. And my wife saw him, and that started it.
0: Yeah,
3: McCain
0: right.
3: is left now.
0: Right, right.
3: McCain might as well vote for Obama and vote for McCain.
0: Yeah, this isn't contentious at all. They're good people. It's just, you know, when
1: it's
0: it comes
1: funny
0: to stuff like
1: do.
0: That. Yeah, it is funny. Yeah, we're not, you know, best buddies, but we're not enemies.
2: Not like the two neighbors.
0: It's good.
1: Do you want me to lay a Pugsy on us?
0: It's all good.
1: I'll do that.
0: Are you talking about a Pugsy for hire?
1: Yes. Pugsy for hire.
0: Do you charge by the inch or by the full load?
1: Well,
0: the bigger it is, the more I gotta pay.
2: Depends on what he had to eat the night before.
0: Right.
2: Here you go.
1: I'll take a look at it and take a selfie with it if you want.
0: Give me an estimate.
1: Yeah.
2: I had two houses in my neighborhood right next to each other. One was Trump, one was Biden, and they both had huge flags they put on the side of their house during the election. And every time you drove by,
0: you don't want to provoke,
2: like,
0: though. That's just.
2: I think
0: the
2: it was
0: end.
2: All kind of fun. They were right next to each other, but they both had huge flags for their representative.
1: No, I told you when I first moved in, and one of the guys has passed now, is a neighbor came over and said, "Do you know what's going on behind you?" Like the because you can't see the houses behind me; they're covered by a tree line. But apparently there was a guy who was a big Joe. This was in 2020 when Trump lost to Biden. One guy was a Biden supporter. One guy was a Trump, but they didn't know it. So the Trump supporter would mow. He was really elderly, the Biden guy. And the Trump supporter would mow his lawn or else it wouldn't get mowed. One of those type of things.
0: Sure.
1: He helped the guy out and it was a large lawn and he mowed. But once he found out. When the guy put a Trump sign in his yard, he told him, "You're no longer allowed to mow my yard." And the yard was then became an eyesore to where everybody in the neighborhood bitched because the guy who didn't want his yard mowed by the Trump guy let his grass grow all year.
0: So how did that resolve?
1: One died. He eventually died.
2: Wow.
1: So, but this was years. For years he didn't mow his yard because he didn't want.
0: Wow.
1: The guy who had the Trump sign mowing, touching it on his
0: crazy.
1: Yard. Yes.
0: And the Trump guy would have continued to mow it,
1: yes.
0: right? Yeah.
1: And it was funny because the guy on the other side came over and told me, like, bickering like children.
0: Oh, that's funny.
1: Yeah. I do have later in the show, we got a lot of things coming up. We got the Metallica keyword
2: up
1: where you can get a trip to see them at the Sphere and we pay for everything. I actually have a neighbor dilemma that is dangerous that I found today. I need to ask the listeners because I think they might know. And then Jeff Tate's going to join us, lead singer Queensryche. He's coming to the Rose and Taff always.

0: within 2 days of each other coming up in a couple weeks. So busy show, a little Michael Evans a little bit later on. Christy's got news and the funny.
1: Torg and Elliot.
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1: Hey, Cameron Diaz just had a kid, and Benji Madden, I think Good Charlotte was the band he was in.
2: That is correct.
1: She's 53. They must have had a surrogate, right? I don't think you can have kids at 53.
2: Well, and nobody knew she was pregnant.
1: So she had someone else carry the kid?
2: I think so. At 53.
3: A woman at 53, it's not advisable. But yeah, women at 53 can still have
2: children. They can, but she hasn't been pregnant.
3: Right.
1: Well, I don't know. Was she?
2: No, that's what I'm saying. There would be pictures of her with the bump.
1: Well, I don't know. No, here's another picture. Well, no.
2: Does she have the bump?
1: Well, that's 2018.
2: In the name. Yikes.
4: It says, her and her husband announced the birth of their third child.
1: Yeah,
4: Nautas. Nautas. Baby.
2: Nautas is the kid's name, not the procedure she had. Nautas.
1: Yeah, but aren't you menopause at 53?
3: It depends. Women can go early, women can go late. And she's got two adopted daughters.
1: You sure? Because I'm looking at a picture of her pregnant 2018.
4: Via surrogate. You're right, Jerry.
1: No, I said that.
4: Oh, you're right, Torg.
1: Yeah, thank you. I never hear that. I'm married.
4: Right, well,
1: I'm married.
2: Right, because there was no
4: pregnancy. You guys are bullshit.
2: Yeah,
4: right.
2: I've seen her like on the entertainment shows and stuff. She wasn't pregnant.
4: That makes more sense.
2: Yeah.
1: Well, either she's fat in this. Christy, look at this picture. Doesn't she look pregnant in that picture, 2018?
4: I'd get naked with a pregnant Cameron Diaz.
1: She looks pregnant or fat.
3: Maybe it's just the way the fabric is laying across her abdomen.
1: A lot of women do. I don't think Kim Kardashian, like her last couple kids, she...
4: Kardashians are a completely different beast.
1: But you would think down there is humongous anyway, so would it matter?
4: Just fall out.
1: Well, it's the NBA Boop. Teams, yeah. Boop. They have a Kardashian all-NBA team for awards at the end of the year.
2: I kind of like Cameron Diaz.
4: Oh,
2: I kind of do.
3: She's cute. She's funny.
1: She was smoking hot in The Mask.
3: Yeah, right? The Mask was
1: And then
3: rare.
1: Something happened.
4: I remember The Mask. And when we were kids, we'd be like, oh, there she is.
1: I remember going to that nightclub in Cancun.
4: The same one that they filmed
1: in
4: all
1: the
4: that
1: movie,
4: in?
1: Yeah.
4: That's great. That's
1: they
4: funny.
1: Made a big deal about it.
4: These are the stairs that Cameron Diaz walked down. Smoking.
2: Yeah, she's not a heavy hitter, but she's mid.
1: Got a good body.
2: Hollywood mid.
1: Yeah, for 53.
2: Yeah.
1: And she's married to an ugly guy. That get credit for that, right? For us ugly guys out there?
4: For sure.
3: Gives you hope.
2: Well, he's not.
1: He's ugly. Look at him. He's got a tattooed head. Head's tattooed.
2: He looks like somebody in radio.
1: Yeah, exactly. Ugly.
2: He likes the bad boys, apparently.
1: Look at her and then look at him. It doesn't fit. He's a rock star. That's why he got her.
2: Yeah.
1: And then his brother.
2: Now she's, considerably older than him.
3: He's 47. She's 53.
2: Yeah,
3: that's pretty normal.
1: Maybe Michael Evans will have a little more for us.
5: Hey, good morning, everybody. Hope everybody's having a great week. By now, you probably heard that Britney Spears pleaded out to a lesser charge than the originally charged DUI. However, a very strict judge, I love this, put on a lot of restrictions on Britney. Year probation. Regular drug and alcohol tests, surprise vehicle inspections when she's out and about. Well, that is wonderful. Maybe Britney Spears is finally going to get clean. I certainly hope so. Medical updates, Dolly Parton canceling her Las Vegas gig for the second time. I hear she suffers from dizziness. Could be serious, maybe not. We wish her the best. Dolly Parton, one of the nicest people in Hollywood. Former New York City Mayor Rudy Giuliani is in critical condition in a Florida hospital. Heart problems, now pneumonia. Rudy is 81 years old, has been in poor health for several weeks now. We wish him the best. Movie news. I got a lot of movie news for you today. So if you make a mediocre movie that costs almost nothing to make, but makes a little money and has a cult following, do it again. Which brings me to the 2025 movie Heart Eyes, that cost only $17 million to make and made $15 million profit after everything was paid. No stars in this movie as far as the cast, and it was shot in 3 weeks. Hollywood calls that ka-ching. The plot for the first movie, when two co-workers have to survive the Heart Eyes killer on Valentine's Day, the two have to find out who it is. Well, get ready for Heart Eyes 2, coming in 2028, is described only as a romantic slasher movie on Valentine's Day. Again, no cast really named, but green-lighted by Sony Pictures, who loves making cheap movies. Oh, and a lot of buzz about the movie called The Caretaker that just started pre-production last week. All we know is that it stars Sydney Sweeney. And here's the plot line. In the plot line, she plays a young woman who accepts a caretaker job from Craigslist, only to discover the position has consequences far greater and much more dangerous than she ever imagined. Universal Studios is putting this movie together. It's being called the Thriller of Thrillers, release date 2027. I'm hearing big things. Could be a huge movie called The Caretaker. Write it down. One more movie to tell you about. Well, it's a strange one. The name of the movie is A Visit to Grandpa's. Here's the plot line. A boy's summer with his eccentric, boring grandfather on a Welsh farm transforms from an expected boredom summer into a magical adventure filled with wild tales and imaginative mischief. Sounds a little crazy. I hear it's going to be great. Stars Anthony Hopkins and Catherine Zeta-Jones, and they just started shooting it yesterday in Wales. Release date 2027, towards the end of the year. A Visit to Grandpa's. Hey, have a great day, and we will do it again tomorrow. Mike Evans, see ya.
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1: From your Sears Heating and Cooling Weather Center, they're not plumbers, they're not electricians, they are your Central Ohio cooling experts, SearsHeatingCooling.com. Clouds today, chance of showers and storms, high 73, showers, a possible thunderstorm tonight, low 48. And clouds for Wednesday, chance of showers, a high only 58.

0: It is 59 right now. The polls are open as voters head to decide the state's primary election, marking a key step in the race for governor. Of course, Vivek Ramaswamy spent yesterday making a final push across the state, urging supporters, hey, get out there and vote if you haven't done so already. His campaign focusing on issues including education, AI, immigration, and taxes. He's proposed eliminating the state income tax, lowering property taxes, and reforming education to better prepare the kids for the workforce. Now, on the Democratic side, former Ohio Department of Health Director Dr. Amy Acton, running unopposed. Her campaign is focused on addressing the daily struggles of working families, lowering the cost of living, and improving public health. Also on the ballot, seats in Congress, state senator, secretary of state, Ohio attorney general, and local issues, Pickerington Income Tax Initiative, the Franklin Township Continuing Tax Levy, and the Columbus Community Response Amendment. Those are all things. Now, on the heels of Spirit Airlines calling it quits over the weekend, comes this news. Are you ready? After an 18-year hiatus, JetBlue is set to return to John Glenn International Airport this year. It'll be sometime this fall. Nonstop service to Fort Lauderdale Hollywood International Airport will start on November the 3rd. Did you fly in JetBlue when it was here before?
1: Yep, when it was brand new, I was all in, and then within 4 or 5 years,
0: yeah, not good.
2: Is it worse than Sprint?
1: It flew out. It was great.
0: Spirit. Yeah, no, JetBlue was good.
1: Spirit's the bottom with Allegiance and.
0: But JetBlue was good at the beginning.
1: Everything was so brand new, and it was wide seats, the blue leather. No, it was good.
0: Yeah, it was really good.
1: Yeah, but yeah, it went to discount pretty quickly.
0: Yeah,
1: they had to compete.
0: Well, and now that's the main decision. They decided to come back is they see all these other carriers that are expanding into John Glenn because, to get more passengers, to get more business. So goodbye, Spirit. Hello, JetBlue.
3: Do they have free snacks?
0: Yeah, no, I don't think so.
3: That's all that matters. How many peanuts?
0: And how many free bags do you get?
2: I don't think anybody does the free. Do they do free snacks anymore?
1: Yeah, sure. Get the drink and the
3: half a cookie,
1: the breadstick,
0: the half
1: whatever.
0: Of the
1: usually
0: 3 ounce
1: it's a little graham cracker pack, or it's minimal. It's not a meal.
0: They were doing the Biscoff little biscuits.
1: Yeah. When the flight attendant likes you, you get like 3 of them.
3: You kind of wink at her.
1: They throw you a bone.
0: Now, when I did Spirit and I was in their upper class thing, they had the basket of snacks I got to choose from, and I could take 3.
1: Oh, wow. Yeah, that's
0: I could take 3.
3: High roller.
0: And I got the full 3 ounce can of soda.
2: Well, they had to keep the drunk lady happy on the plane.
0: Glenn, the flight attendant, made sure that I had that little, cologne bottle of wine constantly.
2: Glenn.
0: Man, his name was Glenn. He made sure that I had that
1: the airline bottle of wine.
0: Yeah, cologne bottle.
1: It's 2 hours. Have a Diet Coke.
0: Yeah. Yeah. It'd be over, yeah.
4: Torg and Elliot.
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1: Five cuts heading your way in the Hot Five. Cut number one, longtime voice of the Yankees, John Sterling, has passed away.
2: There it goes. It is high. It is far. It is gone. Giambino. Umbrella by Godzilla. It's an A-bomb from A-Rod. Mark sends a Texas. One of the best games you'll ever see. Perfect game. Baseball immortality. The Bambino. Number 62 to set the new American League record. All right, here comes the judge. World Series over. Yankees win. The Yankees win.
1: And then you had loudmouth Susan White. Oh, look at that homer, John. John, they're using their bullpen, John.
3: She was short-lived, though.
1: No, she's still there.
3: Is she? Yes. No, come on.
4: Yes, she is. Yankees suck.
3: So she's Yankees the local suck. Radio?
1: Yeah.
3: Okay.
1: Analyst.
3: That's why I don't hear.
1: Yeah.
3: Yeah, yeah, yeah.
1: He was one of those guys, and I admit, I took shots at him on the air. I didn't, enable by A-Rod.
3: That's you a know, good the, impression. That's
1: but,
3: good.
1: I think if you're a Yankees fan, you loved him. Kind of like Cubs fans love Harry Carey.
4: Right.
1: You know, I'm sure a lot of fans hated Harry Carey. I think he was a local love.
3: Yeah, and it takes years for those guys sometimes to become the legends that they are by the time they pass. I mean, remember, so the guy that the Tigers currently have, and I was not on board with this guy at all. He made his bones in Chicago. He was the longtime White Sox. But he's reasonably young. Jason Benetti.
1: Oh, yeah.
3: And he's doing Fox games now, occasionally, and I couldn't get used to him because it was such a change. But now that I get a couple years of him, I go, yeah, I get it. He's good.
1: Yeah.
3: He's really good. Because you don't have to look at him. Because he's got that wonky eye.
1: Oh, does he?
3: Oh, yeah, yeah, yeah. He said he thought that was going to hold his career back. But he still does some TV and stuff. But, yeah, he's better on radio. All right, clip number two. Dolly canceled her Vegas residency yesterday due to those Tig old biddies need a rest. Health concerns. She put out a little video just to explain.
5: The good news is I'm responding really well to meds and treatments, and I'm improving every day. Now, the bad news is it's going to take me a little while before I'm up to stage performance level. Just think of me as like an old classic car that once restored can be better than ever. On a more serious note, I am truly sorry that I'm going to miss all of you that had tickets to see me in Las Vegas. Well, you get on to Vegas, you have a big time. And hopefully, sometime, you'll come up to New York and maybe see my show.
3: That was followed by her doctor, Torg, and he said, in a nutshell, she's on medication. The medication's kicking her ass. And she has to take it for a...
6: And you know what it is?
3: Period of a time, no.
6: Major kidney stones that led to an infection.
4: Ooh,
3: there you go.
1: Did you see she took the video chest up, though, so you could see him?
6: Well, that's Dolly's, how you know it's Dolly.
1: Yeah, Dolly's not doing a video without showing him.
3: That's her brand.
1: They, absolutely.
3: Yep, yep.
1: See... She has boobs. We are boobs.
3: We are, yeah.
1: Yes.
3: But it's all boob driven.
1: It is. All boob driven. Cut number three. How about this takeover? Can you take over a company if you don't have the money? Here's ABC News.
7: Video game retailer GameStop has announced a $56 billion bid to buy eBay. GameStop making a non-binding takeover proposal for the e-commerce giant. Shares of both companies jumping in off-hours trading. GameStop CEO telling the Wall Street Journal his goal is for eBay to rival Amazon. GameStop became a so-called meme stock during a 2021 retail frenzy that saw sharp gains to its shares. No comment from eBay.
1: So that CEO was on like CNBC or one of those channels, okay. And they asked him, like, how do you have the money? You're doing?
6: Yeah, no kidding.
1: The evaluation doesn't add up. And he sidestepped the question.
6: Okay, so is this just try to get GameStop back out there again?
1: I don't know. They put a bid in. I mean, I don't know.
6: Yeah,
3: and the amount of new products available already on eBay, yeah. I don't know that it could rival Amazon, but in the future it could.
1: Maybe.
3: Yeah, right. You see the live selling? You'd be really good at that.
1: I have seen it, yes.
3: You should do it. But it's kind of like doing a... daily podcast.
6: Because you got to be on it.
3: I only do it once a week, twice a week.
1: I got three videos, a podcast, a radio show. Yeah.
6: He's only one man.
1: Kids in sports.
3: Put more on your plate.
1: Yeah.
3: Sorry. Good point. Tip number four, happy Cinco de Mayo. Here's some classic late night jokes to help you celebrate.
8: It is Cinco de Mayo, the annual Mexican holiday that I believe commemorates the five jars of mayo that miraculously lasted for eight nights.
9: Cinco de Mayo is the fourth drunkest holiday in America.
8: That's true. It's the fourth.
9: Yeah. Okay, the first three are St. Patrick's Day. So, thank you.
10: Cinco de Mayo, really, if you think about it, it's a holiday for all of the people that we're trying to keep out. So,
11: although a lot of people mistakenly think that it's Mexico's Independence Day. So remember to correct people if you want to be the most annoying guy at happy hour.
12: The common mistake, guys, is Cinco de Mayo, which commemorates the day that French armies were defeated at the Battle of Puebla by drunk blonde girls in sombreros.
1: Yeah, this is a big day in, like, Arizona, New Mexico.
6: I get that.
1: Yeah, it's a big party day. You don't even work. They let you off of work to go party, street parties, and they block off the streets. And
6: Cinco de Mayo, primary day, and Taco Tuesday.
1: I like it. I like it.
3: All right, those were five late-night hosts. Let's rank them. Letterman, number one. Fallon, number two. Conan, Colbert, Seth Meyers. Would you do that order?
6: Yes, I would.
1: Yes.
3: Yeah. Maybe Colbert and Seth. You could flip four or five either.
4: I put Conan before Fallon.
1: I would too.
6: They're interchangeable.
3: Would you put Conan before Fallon?
4: Yeah,
3: okay.
4: I would too.
3: All right.
4: But yeah.
1: Cut number five. Are you familiar with this rare virus spreading on the cruise ship? Here's news journalist Max Foster.
13: What we know about the virus spreading on a cruise ship in the Atlantic where three people have died. It's called hantavirus. It's spread via rodents, but occasionally can go from human to human, according to the World Health Organization. So the WHO says one case of hantavirus has been confirmed on the ship, and there are five additional suspected cases so far. One person's currently in intensive care in South Africa, so people with symptoms are being evacuated while the rest are stuck on board, it seems. Imagine what it's like to be there. So hantaviruses are spread by rodent urine or feces, and it causes severe breathing difficulty, a very nasty disease.
1: Do you see that social media influencer stuck on there and he's making videos? They're just stuck in his room.
3: Yeah.
1: They don't know what's going on and they won't allow him to dock. They told WHO's involved. What could go wrong?
3: Yeah, no doubt.
1: And they're just stuck in the water and they won't tell these people. They have no idea when they could come back. You're just stuck on a ship right now.
6: 149 on board, three dead, six more sick.
1: People hurt, yeah. People are sick. Yeah. I mean, it's just a disaster.
3: And like the cruise ship industry wasn't hurting anyways.
1: Yeah.
3: This could be a nail in the coffin for some of those cruise lines.
1: It could. Remember, 8 o'clock hour, we got your Metallica keyword, and then I have

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1: It is on a Tuesday. Serious question, because I can't figure out why someone would do this. But I know someone in the listening audience has a answer to my question. Now, I live out in the sticks, and it's a very big deer-populated area. And there's a guy two houses from me, and this morning, he must have just did it last night. I'm driving out of my area by his house, and then I see two deers, and I slam on the brakes. They're right by the road. And then I'm kind of looking. I see more deer.
2: Because once there's one, there's always more.
1: So I'm at a stop. And then I realize those deer aren't moving. So I stop, put it in reverse, get out of my car. And my I guess not direct neighbor, but he lives in a wooded area where you can't see his house. You just see the woods, right?
3: Okay.
1: He put plastic deer up in right by the road to make it look like they were jumping. They're jumping out of the road.
2: That's
1: like
2: to one, slow your ass down.
1: One's behind like a tree. One is like in a running stance, like in an action running stance. And I get it. You want to slow traffic. But also, what if someone's like on someone's ass and you slam on the brakes?
2: Well,
1: like it causes panic, though, is what I'm saying.
2: Then you shouldn't be riding someone's ass.
1: But
4: unless they want to.
2: Yes, that's true.
1: I mean, what about like a slow sign?
3: It's probably not as effective. It's the same reason they park cars that look like cop cars. They back them in. There's no cops sitting in there.
1: But people are putting...
3: It slows people.
1: People that see slow people. This is making people slam on their brakes. Like, you know.
3: Yeah, yeah.
1: So I think there's a difference between trying to slow someone down and then causing an all-out panic because they're worried about...

0: people slow down. I think that's making people slam on the brakes like me. And especially if, because it's a wooded area, you see a deer pop out of the woods, you're slamming on the brakes,
1: now,
0: man.
1: That, no. Was that more effective than if you were to get, I don't know who would give them to a neighborhood, but you've seen the signs, your speed is, and, as you're, and it shows. But
2: people blow right through them.
1: Yeah.
2: Yeah. Speed limit's 25 in ours. We have one on each entrance, and it's about 300-400 yards in. So the traffic continue, you know, it's not right at the entrance.
1: Right.
2: And speed limit's 25, your speed 35.
1: Yeah.
2: 33, 28. Nobody slows down.
1: Yeah, we've got one that's the speed limit's 40. Right.
2: It helps with me. I mean, yeah. I drop it down.
1: Same here.
2: A lot of people don't.
0: 821-9696, and Casey chimes in, it could be used to deter a deer from damaging their garden, but it's in the front.
1: It's right. In the front. It's not in the back.
0: Yeah, it's not in the back. They don't have a garden in the front because I can see the yard, so it's not that. Do you think they're being a smartass? Or their kid's kind of got a dirt bike.
2: Is it like what you would see like a hunter would use?
0: No.
2: Or are these heavy stone...
0: I'll have to take a look because it's dark. It was pitched. I come early now, Jerry.
2: Yeah,
0: so was,
2: yeah.
1: Now, I've got a neighbor that has the fake deer, but they've got acreage, and it's clear in the back, but it's three deer, and they're all in various states of movement, but it's not close to the road.
0: And what do they use it for?
1: It's decoration.
0: Really?
1: Yeah, it's decoration.
2: They usually like a doe and then two
3: Halloween
2: babies.
3: Decoration.
1: Exactly.
2: All three different sizes.
1: And they're heavy.
2: Yeah,
1: I mean,
2: see that a lot in the country. Yeah.
3: You got to cruise by with your auto drive on Tesla and see what Tesla does.
0: Oh, yeah.
1: That's a great idea.
3: How it does it.
2: I really prefer the toilet with the plant in it, but that's just me. That's just me.
3: Apples and oranges.
2: A tire swing. Now, if there's a kid that lives across the street on the other side, if he was an entrepreneur, he would set up a lemonade stand. So now everybody slams on their brakes. Oh, lemonade.
0: Some lemonade.
2: Now you got
0: maybe
2: a whole,
0: I should sell eggs.
2: Now you got, right.
0: Eggs right here, eggs, fresh eggs.
2: Lemonade, slow down, there's some deer.
0: Yeah.
2: Now it's a whole
3: jerky.
2: Now you got an intersection. Before long, there'll be a Chick-fil-A there.
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1: Hey, guys.
2: Yeah, hey, let's talk to Jeff Tate, former frontman of Queensryche. He is coming to the Taft Theater May the 15th, Rose Music Center outdoor on May the 16th. It's Operation Mindcrime, the final chapter tour, and he joins us now. What's up, Jeff?
3: Hello, Jeff. Welcome back.
1: Hey, thanks for having me on your show.
2: Hey, the final chapter, does this mean that this is the last time you're performing Operation Mindcrime?
1: Well, it's the final chapter of the story. Operation Mindcrime 3 just dropped, and it's the third album that tells the Operation Mindcrime story. Very excited about the album.
2: Did you guys purposely try to make that a concept album, or did it just kind of come about on the first one?
1: No, it was a planned, you know, release, really. It was something that, you know, I grew up in the 60s and the 70s. I was very influenced by, you know, artists who could tell a story, you know, like the Beatles, of course, with Sgt. Pepper, Yes, Close to the Edge, and Genesis, The Lamb Lies Down on Broadway. These kind of albums were really influencing me. And Chris, my writing partner in Queensryche back then, we always had talked about, you know, using the concept album as a medium, you know, to tell the story. So when I came up with the story for it and started explaining it to Chris, and we started putting the ideas together, it just really fell into place. We both really got into the whole headspace of it and created this thing that we played for our management, and they said, "Well, we don't really know, you know, how this is going to go, but we love the idea and we love what you guys did with it, so, you know, leave it with us." And they basically brought it to our record company and said, "This is what the guys are doing, and we think it's great, and, you know, we think you should think it's great too," and that kind of started it.
2: Jeff, do you remember way back when, because that was your breakthrough album, the first time you heard yourself on the radio?
1: The first time I heard myself on the radio was we had just beat what's known as Queensryche EP. It was our four-song demo, basically. And they played the song Lady Wore Black on the radio. And I remember several of us in the band at the time, we had day jobs that we worked, and we worked at the same place. And they had the radio on, and our song came on, right? And we were just freaked out to hear our stuff on the radio for the first time. It is a very weird feeling, you know, there you are. Because you're so used to hearing the radio and you're hearing other people, you know, do their songs, and here is your song, you know, being played. It's shocking, absolutely shocking.
2: Where were you working at?
1: A bunch of us worked at a kind of a small factory. It wasn't, you know, a job you have to use your head a lot, you know, your brain. So it was just a means to an end to pay for the recording projects and, you know, life.
3: And Jeff, I got a question for you. When you're committed to a musical saga like this, and I go over to Rose Music Center in a couple of weeks to watch, during the show, is there room to improvise or call an audible, or are you pretty committed from the get-go?
1: Oh, no, it's completely at my discretion, basically.
3: Okay.
1: And audibles happen all the time because it's just live, you know?
3: Sure.
1: Even though, you know, you work every day at creating this this live music machine that really works well, and it usually does, always. There's always things that go wrong live. You know, microphones fail, instruments fall apart, something breaks, and you have to, as you say, call an audible and make something change right there, you know, whether it's, you know, talking to the audience, kind of distracting them from the problem, or you play a song that's different, you know, in the set because you have to at that moment, you know. So you just have to be flexible and pivot, you know.
2: Jeff, one of my favorite albums, and I just listened to it a couple weeks ago before I even knew you were coming on, I love Empire. I mean, from top to bottom, it is one of my favorite albums. I love driving home and just cranking it up. From top to bottom, it's fantastic. But I wanted to ask you about the song Empire, because in my short life, and growing up listening to you, that song Empire was a social message. Do you take us back to when that song came out, because it was a huge hit on MTV, and it had that kind of, we need to do more with the police. It really was bigger than a song.
1: Yeah, it was a bit of a social message, a social critique, I guess you'd say, you know, kind of masked by the music and the presentation, really. But we actually got a lot of love notes from the police, you know, everywhere we went because of that song. And
2: yes.
1: You know, funding for police in cities and towns. At the time, you know, in this country, in America, we were having a real hard, real difficult time with, you know, drugs and poverty and crime and that kind of thing. And so, yeah, this was just, you know, hey, we need to do something better. We need to help our people more. You know, we need to protect them as well. And so anyway, it was a positive thing, and it worked out well, you know.
2: Were you ready for the success? I mean, when Empire, you were already, Operation Mindcrime was huge, but Empire, I mean, 3 million copies and, you know, MTV showing your videos and you guys are all over the place and then you're headlining your own tour. I'm sure it came by quick. Were you ready for it?
1: Oh, yeah. Because we've been touring and making records since, 83, I guess it was. And so 90 was when Empire came out. And, yeah, we had been all over the world. We made several records by that time, and it was a shocking thing, because MTV all of a sudden gives you this, you know, the mask of anonymity goes away, right? And so now you're recognized wherever you go, and it's a whole different thing. People started, you know, camping out in my doorway of my building. kind of strange. I had to move, you know, in a different place.
2: What was the weirdest? Where's the weirdest?
1: I was hardly ever there, so.
3: Yeah.
2: Weirdest place you ever got recognized?

0: recognized, whether it was a foreign country, whether it was at a Circle K, weirdest place you got recognized?
1: I get recognized all the time. It's the strangest thing, and I don't even know how, because I don't really look, you know, like I used to. I mean, I've kind of looked this way for 20 years now, but, yeah, gas stations, I'm filling up my gas tank. You know, somebody pulled up next to me, blasting one of my songs, you know. They throw me the horns, and they look at me, and they go, oh, hey, you're the guy.
0: Is it still fun for you? Is this still fun for you, doing this that many years?
1: Yeah, I absolutely.
2: Bravo.
1: My life, amazing, I gotta say. I do exactly what I love doing. I play music, I write music, and I travel around playing music with people. You know, I love that.
0: Next time you do a tour, come to Columbus, man, because we got you in Cincy on May the 15th, and then Dayton's just an hour away on the 16th, Rose Music Center. But we'd love you to come by and have you in studio next time you're in town.
1: Oh, I'd love to. I love being at the radio station studios. I love it.
0: Jeff, thanks so much, man.
2: Yeah,
0: it's been great over the years. Appreciate your time.
1: You bet. Thanks for having me on your show.
3: 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It's Torg and Elliot. Turn it up, Columbus. This year, America celebrates 250 years of independence. And the story of freedom rocks on in Columbus, Ohio. 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Honoring the rebels, the dreamers, and the revolution that started it all. As we mark the 250th anniversary of the Declaration of Independence, we celebrate not just a moment in history, but the enduring spirit of Columbus. Happy birthday, America.
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9: 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This is 161 East at Beach Road. We have an accident in that location. Crews are on the scene, and that's traffic.

0: It's Torg and Elliot.
1: 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We got clouds today, chance of showers and storms and a high 73. Showers possible, thunderstorm tonight, low 48, and clouds for Wednesday, chance of showers, a high only 58. It is 59 right now. Well, the depositions of several former OSU leaders have been made public in the case of former university physician Richard Strauss's sexual abuse.
2: Every day.
1: Ohio State is involved in civil litigation over 100 survivors who say the university knew about the abuse and swept it all under the rug. University says, no, we didn't, claiming the limited number of people had the authority to take corrective action. Now, the ongoing lawsuit included some closed-door depositions with former university officials, including former athletic director Andy Geiger and Archie Griffin, who held various positions in the athletic department and headed the Alumni Association. So yesterday, the prosecution published hundreds of pages, including the depositions of at least six former OSU athletic department employees. The documents also included some exhibits and proof that some depositions, like that of former OSU president Gordon Gee, are still sealed.
3: Yeah, Russ Hellickson's, the wrestling coach, his deposition is sealed. And when they did the independent, and this is just from the article, when they did the independent, they hired a law firm to do an independent investigation. 62 staffers knew about it. 62 now. Andy Geiger could say he didn't know anything or claim stupid or whatever. 62 people.
1: Yeah, they said
3: that worked at Ohio State.
1: They
3: knew.
1: Said they were, the university absolutely was aware, but they dismissed it all as rumors.
2: Now yeah. there can be.
3: To quote Jesse Ventura, rumors are just that, rumors.
2: Yeah, now there can be no criminal prosecutions given the statute of limitations.
3: Well, he's dead, and he committed suicide. Yeah.
2: No, I'm saying against these 62 that knew. There's no liability at this point in time. The university's going to have to suck it up for all 62 as an institution, step forward, make it right, so you can move on, right?
1: Of the 62, which of those did that they were employees and went to the higher-ups to say this is going on and the university did nothing?
2: Well, that's what they're trying to sort out.
1: On the university.
2: Yes, the university has to just step in and say...
1: Because they say releasing that kind of stuff wasn't what you did in the 90s. You just kind of dismissed it all.
3: Boy, it's just a... with just Ted horrible. Carter stuff horrible. And the Wexner stuff, you would think Ohio State would just... be done with it, but they're just fighting.
2: Right.
3: And the thing is, everybody knows it happened. So you can't say, oh, it didn't happen. They're just saying it, well, the statute of limitation, that's what they're saying.
1: But that's what they're falling back on.
3: Boy, I don't know.
1: Yeah. Torg, you always say it, it's a bad look, period. It's just a really bad look.
2: Maybe the marching band on the field could do like a little stick figure passing out money.
4: Yeah. It makes sense.
1: to the sounds of Pink Floyd, yes. There you go. Jerry, you did the video yesterday about asking everyone's favorite pizza place here in Columbus.
2: Well, I just said let the games begin, because I had one last Friday that's the best I've had.
4: Where at? Where was that?
2: I'd been no carbon, and then I had carbs.
1: Anything would have been delicious.
2: Yeah, I was a little tainted in my love, but extra sauce, garlic parmesan crust, pepperoni, fresh out of the oven, perfect. Sitting right there.
1: Well, have you ever heard of Josie's Pizza?
2: I have. Yeah. Good things. That's my video today.
1: Yeah, the original Josie's Pizza. Yeah. It's been around for, 60-some years?
2: 65 years. 65 They're opening years. Their second location.
1: That's what this story is.
2: Hey,
1: that's correct.
2: Ew. Why the hurry?
3: Yeah.
2: It's 65 years, and now you're opening a second one?
1: So the existing
2: Slow
1: Josie's.
2: Slow it down a little, would you? Don't rush into these kind of decisions.
4: Blister.
2: My video right there.
1: The original location is on West Broad Street. So, yeah, they're opening on the southwest side. Right there at Holt Road. I know exactly where that is. And it's expected to open at least sometime this month. It's been a local favorite, Josie's Pizza, for generations.
2: That's the Catalfina.
1: And they have more. They're going to expand even more. So, yes, it'll take another 65 years.
3: Is it?
2: Oh, yeah. I don't know if Josie's, if it's a cousin or I don't know the... the family tree there, but the owner of Josie's is a Catalfina.
3: Okay. Just not Frank's.
2: I don't know. Like I said, I don't know the family. But Catalfina's back in the day, the pizza challenge, they were a player year in and year out.
3: The spicy Italian was fantastic.
2: The family knows their pie.
1: Turns out they know what they're doing.
2: Yeah.
1: And it's all delicious. So yeah, their second location got to open, and they plan on expanding even more. So it'll be another 65 years before their third location opens.
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2: Yeah, there in Spring.
3: Or Yellow Springs.
2: Yellow Springs.
1: Yep, schoolhouse. Then he's got his new pop-up.
3: Firehouse.
1: No, schoolhouse.
3: Oh.
1: This is the schoolhouse to save the radio station. Not his, not his
3: not
1: pop-up
3: the firehouse.
1: Place. Yeah,
3: okay, okay.
1: Different. Two different things.
3: Okay, all right.
1: And then he has bought another pop-up location to host comedy. He just did that for they call it the Chappelle Shop, and it's the second location. It's going to host shows
3: in Yellow Springs.
4: I like it. Yep. I like it.
1: The second one, and
4: he's buying that town up.
1: He is. Asked in an interview recently about walking away from the Chappelle Show if he'd ever come back. His quote: "If you asked me that question a year ago, I would have said absolutely not. But in the last few weeks, I'm considering it."
2: Okey-dokey.
1: That was a damn funny
3: it was good.
1: Show. It was
4: yeah,
1: really
4: there was
1: good.
4: Something going on. Remember he went over to Africa?
3: Right.
4: And there was speculation of what was going on.
1: Too much pressure.
4: And the fighting. Well, but I think it was a money thing with Comedy Central. There was a lot
1: well,
4: of
1: they paid him.
4: Back infighting.
3: And the Epstein files.
4: Yeah. Well, Chappelle was at the Comedy Store in Hollywood the other night, and you'll never guess who he brought on stage. Kanye West.
2: Oh, man. Say what?
4: The crowd did not see that coming.
2: Nazi.
4: not see that coming. And my old pal Sinbad getting back into the swing of things.
1: Sinbad.
4: So he had his stroke back in 2020.
1: Yep.
4: And he has been seen working on new material throughout the Hollywood clubs.
1: Is
4: so
1: Sinbad,
4: good for him.
1: Yeah, good for him. But is Sinbad like a... Would he sell out? Like, would
4: no.
1: Sinbad sell
2: out? Oh, hell
4: I don't
2: no.
4: think so.
2: No, there's no way.
4: He'd probably sell out the Funny Bone.
1: You think so?
4: Yeah, just from old people. Yeah, yeah.
3: I'd go see him at the Funny Bone.
4: Right, right.
1: You spend $50
4: it's 400 seats.
1: Yeah.
4: Sell that, yeah.
1: I don't know. I think it's harder than you think.
4: 400? Sinbad?
3: Yeah, start a theatric show. Or whatever.
2: It's a name recognition.
4: Right,
2: you know?
4: Right.
1: I know, but name, do you go see a name or do you want funny? I don't know. I remember when Joe Piscopo...
4: Sinbad was a good ass.
1: So, I remember Joe Piscopo came back from...
4: No, he's not stand-up. A good ass.
1: No, he's not.
4: No.
1: But it was right after 9/11, and the owner of the Improv brought him in studio where I was doing a show, right? And he goes, hey, need your help. Piscopo's going to do an hour with you guys. He's coming back to comedy. And then at the break, Piscopo's asking us about his material. It was filled with Bin Laden jokes. And this was like 2 weeks after 9/11.
4: All right.
1: And we just said, like honest opinion, it's too soon.
3: A little heavy on the Bin Laden.
4: Too soon. Yeah.
1: Yeah. Because
4: right,
1: he told us a couple
4: right.
1: jokes in the lunchroom. And then so I went to see a show. And it wasn't, because I did like Greg said, I want to see a name. I wanted to see Joe Piscopo, and it was not good.
4: Well, he's not a stand-up.
2: No, he's not.
1: No, he's not.
4: He's playing comedy clubs. He's an impressionist.
1: Yes. And he did jokes, and he did a song.
4: Right,
1: and it was not
4: whenever good. You have to do a song.
1: Yeah.
4: Or
2: you
4: have
2: don't
4: a
2: have
4: guitar in
2: material.
4: Your hand, you're not a good stand-up or a proper. I mean, there's novelty acts. It works on cruise ships, Vegas.
1: He did a bit like...
4: Look at the success of the dragon out in Vegas, Piff.
1: Oh, yeah.
4: Oh, my God.
1: Yeah.
2: Piff,
4: no,
2: the
4: he works
2: dragon.
4: Funny Bones. Is he a stand-up? No.
1: No, but...
4: Oh, right.
1: I forgot about that,
4: yeah.
1: Too.
4: Now, somebody like our buddy Mark Cordes, he kind of evolved from stand-up, great stand-up, good stand-up, into... one-man show with his marriage thing.
1: Yeah.
4: Had the tour bus, was selling out small theaters, no opening act, it was just him.
1: You mean Jeff Allen?
4: No, Mark Cordes,
1: no,
4: his marriage.
1: Well, he does
4: show.
1: The Betty Ford bit.
4: No, that's his stand-up act. He does a touring
1: oh, I didn't know that.
4: Show, Mark Cordes, of marriage, look that up, Christy. please.
1: I didn't know he was still on, because he was doing corporate gigs.
4: Yeah, he was milking, but he kind of graduated out of the comedy clubs. And rightfully so. Mark Cordes was a great real estate agent.
1: Yes.
4: That's why he was so good at real estate.
1: Yes.
4: He was likable. Are you a Tom Segura fan?
1: No, but I respect his funny. And only because he came in studio and he wasn't funny, maybe that's
4: when I was doing stand-up, it was a big deal if a guy went on stage drunk. If you had too much to,
3: yeah,
4: you know, you had a couple drinks to calm your nerves, or it's the late show Saturday.
3: Right.
4: That would be the talk, the gossip for weeks. Now, Tom Segura, these guys are doing DMT before their shows.
1: What's DMT?
4: DMT, the smokable hallucinogen.
1: Oh, I didn't know what that is.
4: Oh, really? Yeah, it's kind of like what, it's the everyday version of what Aaron Rodgers did on his getaway.
3: It
4: gets inside your head and you can solve your emotional problems. And
2: where can you get this?
4: DMT. It's a psychedelic hallucinogen. I think it's like part of the mushroom family, but they smoke it now.
3: It's X, more or less.
4: No, this is a hallucinogen, but now it's available.
1: All right, someone,
4: in
1: if
4: like
1: you take
4: vape.
1: DMT, shoot us a text.
4: And comedians now, they sit around, they do DMT. It's like, wow. That Tom Segura, he's out there.
1: So he takes that and does a show?
4: Yeah, he talks about it on podcasts.
1: Wow. Can you imagine if I did that
4: to get rid of
1: my problems? I'd be normal.
4: Yeah, but I was shocked at that.
2: Yeah, intense, short-lived hallucinations and altered states of consciousness.
4: Right. He said he smoked it in his hotel room, Segura, and when he took the third hit, he took it really deep, and when he blew it out and he opened his eyes, the entire inside of his hotel room was like a pencil sketch.
1: So it's like A Beautiful Mind or something?
4: It takes you, I don't know, but I wouldn't try it.
1: It sounds fun. Where do I sign
2: up? Well, it naturally occurs in plants and animals, but they've got the synthetic
4: version.
2: That's
4: kind of like but now it's synthetically available in vapes. And you just buy the vape.
2: Holy cow.
1: And you buy it at like a...
4: I don't think you can get them
1: dispensary?
4: In...
1: Dispensary?
4: I don't think every day.
1: Little Mikey's not going to do that.
4: I think you need a guy.
1: Mikey DeWine's not going to do that.
4: In the old days, the bath salts, that was all synthetic.
2: Yeah, but you were eating people's faces off with that.
3: That's true.
2: I guess what high you're going for.
4: I got corners of the mind I don't want to know.
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0: 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One more time now, y'all. 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
8: 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How would you like to see Metallica at the Sphere in Vegas? Don't go anywhere. Your first Metallica keyword is up next.

0: Here we go. It's time for the Metallica keyword. The keyword this hour is rock. Rock.
1: Let's go.
0: It says here, repeat and spell it out.
2: Spell it out, Torg.
0: I'm not. If you can't spell rock, come on now.
3: Well, we just want to see if you can spell.
0: Well, maybe I can't. That's why I don't want to. Maybe that's why I don't want to. Because
3: okay,
0: I can't.
3: Rock.
0: Yes,
3: there you
0: rock.
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0: 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You have until midnight tonight to enter the keyword for your chance to win. Your Metallica keyword for this hour is rock. Christy will have another one. Yeah, don't text and be an idiot. Between 12 and 12:15-ish.
3: Kind of a cloudy Metallica day here, is it not?
2: It's going to be raining.
3: We're supposed to get like an inch and a half tomorrow, right?
2: Mm-hmm.
3: But this weekend, Mother's Day, Sunday, are you all set for that? Hopefully it's nice.
0: Yeah, not only did I get the date wrong and think it was last Sunday.
2: Oh, Lord.
0: But then I got something special for my wife, and she's complaining last week about she wants this. And I'm like, relax. When have you not gotten what you wanted? I had to shut it down because she thought I goofed up.
3: It's not Christmas.
0: No.
3: You don't get to request.

0: EMT, and there's deep rooted issues,
1: you know,
0: there.
1: You know what? I could sit in a corner and really get into
0: cry.
1: My own head.
0: You cry about it.
1: Like that? No, that's okay. I'm fine. And it's a double whammy for me this weekend because it's Mother's Day and my birthday. So,
2: Oh, you got a birthday this weekend?
0: No, it's a bad one. Don't mention it.
1: Let's move on.
0: I was losing my mind about a present that came. Amazon said it was delivered. I couldn't find it. Of course, I accused my daughter, because she was home alone, of not bringing it in.
3: Over the weekend.
0: And then I opened up one of the other packages, and it was packaged with other package. I was losing my mind.
3: They'll do that.
0: Yep, they'll do it. And I almost reported it lost.
3: Yeah.
0: And then I accused the daughter, and mom's going to have a good Mother's Day. My wife gets the best presents. Nice. She really does.
3: You cooking dinner?
0: We'll see.
3: Yeah.
4: Smash burgers at our place.
0: Yeah?
4: Oh, yeah.
0: You're making them?
4: Oh, yeah.
0: Should have the kids make it. They're old enough.
1: They don't know the nuances of action. Yeah, yeah. Give them some time.
4: I'm not going to let them start with smash burgers. We'll let them start with toast and mac and cheese.
3: It's not Chateaubriand here.
0: Can they make toast?
3: It's not prime rib, Greg. It's a smash burger.
1: Can they make grilled cheese? No, have them start with grilled cheese.
4: That's true.
0: My daughter can make pretty much any meal. She's 17.
3: That's good.
0: And then my youngest, I think peanut butter and jelly. I think
1: that's good.
4: It's a staple.
0: Yeah. And
4: you can do that,
0: he struggles with frozen pizza too.
4: Yeah.
0: Like when the put it in, when to pull it out. You know all the problems guys have.
1: I was going to say, you've got that problem.
4: Right, whole life.
3: You know what I had last night before that? A little snack. Here's a glimpse. Oh, I had a fresh loaf of baked bread, right?
0: Yeah.
3: To the point when it was in the bag with the thing, the steam was inside the bag. That's how warm.
0: Where'd you get it from?
3: I got it at Whole Foods.
0: Okay.
3: And then I put it through the slicer, and it was this crusty Tuscan crust thing.
1: Yeah.
3: And the bag was steamy.
0: Mm-hmm.
3: And before
0: $40 at Whole Foods?
3: No, Whole Foods isn't expensive. It's Amazon. Oh. It's not expensive anymore.
1: It's not whole paycheck anymore.
3: Yeah. And so I took a slice out. I put it in the toaster.
1: Damn.
3: And it's kind of different shape. It's not a regular shape like loaf bread.
1: Gotcha.
3: It's kind of, you know, like a ball almost.
4: Okay.
3: And then comes out of the toaster, slathered it with butter, covered it in Nutella.
4: Ooh.
3: Orgasmic. That chocolate with the butter on crunchy toast? Are you kidding me?
4: That's a snack right there.
3: Ah, oh, it was orgasmic. It's the little things in life at my age. Yeah. Better than sex.
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1: Today's a big day for everyone out there, and I have a challenge. Now, there's an age limit on this challenge. Today is National Concert Day. And here's my challenge to you, the listener, 821-9696. Can you beat this? I saw my very first concert. I was 16. I don't think there's a first concert more wussy or femmy than my first concert.
2: Femmy.
1: You know what it means. All right, play, Greg, play. Well, Christy, you can't chime in. Let's see if Jerry can recognize this Femmy band. My first concert, Taste of Minnesota, 16 years old.

0: might have to pick this up in the middle.
1: Men without hats.
0: No. No, men without hats is way more manly than these dudes. Setting my feet upon the road. I knew Christy would
1: Toto!
0: Close.

0: bobbing your head now, Torn. Young Torn. Oh, yeah. Who sang this? I forget.
1: I'm sorry.
0: Were they family?
1: I like this song.
2: Yes, Mr. Mister.
0: Mr. Mister.
1: I like Kyria. I always like that song.
2: But when it comes to bands, is there anyone more femmy than...
3: Femmy.
1: Mr. Mister.
2: Mr. Mister.
3: Good boy, George.
2: Broken Wings.
0: George Michael.
1: Yeah, Broken
0: was
1: Wings was their
0: cool.
1: Big song.
2: Put in Broken Wings,
1: yeah,
2: Greg.
1: Yeah, that's their big set song.
2: Oh, God. Hated it. But that was my first concert, so my challenge to anyone out there on National Concert Day, 2196-96... Age 18 or higher, has anyone seen your first concert? A worse band than that.
3: Bare Naked Ladies.
2: Yeah, but they're not. They're more manly than they are. Mr. Mister. The Mr. Mister, they sit to be.
0: Yeah, okay. I'll go with you.
3: They're more manly than Mr. Mister, but they are Canadian.
2: Well, true. Baby. Good point. For Canada, that's as manly as it gets.
0: Yeah, this kind of... Oh, this was a big hit.
2: Yeah.
3: They play this down the hall.
0: Yeah.
2: And they literally sit to pee.
0: So how big was the venue?
1: The State Fair, you said?
2: No. It was Taste of Minnesota. Okay. It's on Harriet Island.
0: Oh, it's still a festival.
2: Yeah. But it was the big head. They had big, like, Bob Dylan
0: but
2: played
0: it
2: one
0: But you went
2: year.
0: There specifically
2: no,
0: to see Mitt? No,
2: I
0: you were
2: there
0: and they happened to be
3: yeah,
0: playing
3: there to
0: okay.
3: eat.
0: Okay.
2: They used to have free concerts, and this was the first year they charged for a concert. And then I bought a ticket.
0: Mr. Don't Come Cheap.
2: Yes.
0: Everybody kick in five. Pass the hat.
2: Now, first concert. People are chiming in with other concerts, but it's... Oh, this is a great one. Great text. Put your name on it, by the way. Scotty from Delaware chimes in. My first concert, Ohio State Fair, 15 years old, with my sisters. Millie Vanilli beat that, losers, he writes. Millie Vanilli.
0: Yeah, that was a small window, though.
1: Yeah, my first concert was with my sisters, too, but it was a cool show.
2: How old were you?
0: Short
1: I was 12.
0: Lived.
2: Yeah, 15 or above.
1: Okay.
2: Baby. Remember those guys?
1: Oh,
2: don't
1: well,
2: forget
1: yeah.
2: my number.
0: First official concert was Elton John, speaking of Femi.
3: That's cool.
0: And there was nobody knew he was gay. It wasn't a thing,
2: yeah,
0: but
2: yeah.
0: He was Elton John.
1: He was
0: superstar.
1: Just very flamboyant with really cool sunglasses.
0: And he wasn't as flamboyant as Freddie, and we used to walk out of Queen concerts, Night of the Opera tour, going, you think he's gay? No. No, don't be an idiot. He's not gay. He's a rocker.
1: Hey, wait a minute.
3: Don't do that.
1: Is Barry Manilow gay?
2: Here's Frank. Torg, Mike and the Mechanics was my first show. Mm. Beat that.
0: Yeah, that's not funny.
1: No.
2: But the Wasted Years, or what was that song they had?
0: Yeah, right.
1: Mike and the Mechanics, that was, I like that band too. They were very Mr. Mister like.
2: They're not as bad as Mr. Mister, but.
1: Yeah, Millie Vanilli.
0: Did Mr. Mister ever follow any of that up with.
2: I don't
0: consecutive
2: think so,
0: hits after those two.
1: I think that
0: was that
1: the
0: it.
1: Two.
0: Where are they today? Well, now they're Mrs. Mrs.
3: Yeah.
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5: Hey, good morning, everybody. Hope everybody's having a great week. By now, you probably heard that Britney Spears pleaded out to a lesser charge than the originally charged DUI. However, a very strict judge, I love this, put on a lot of restrictions on Britney. Year probation, regular drug and alcohol tests, surprise vehicle inspections when she's out and about. Well, that is wonderful. Maybe Britney Spears is finally going to get clean. I certainly hope so. Medical updates, Dolly Parton canceling her Las Vegas gig for the second time. I hear she suffers from dizziness. Could be serious, maybe not. We wish her the best. Dolly Parton, one of the nicest people in Hollywood. Former New York City Mayor Rudy Giuliani is in critical condition in a Florida hospital. Heart problems, now pneumonia. Rudy is 81 years old, has been in poor health for several weeks now. We wish him the best. Movie news. I got a lot of movie news for you today. So if you make a mediocre movie that costs almost nothing to make, but makes a little money and has a cult following, do it again. Which brings me to the 2025 movie Heart Eyes, that cost only $17 million to make and made $15 million profit after everything was paid. No stars in this movie as far as the cast, and it was shot in 3 weeks. Hollywood calls that ka-ching. The plot for the first movie, when two co-workers have to survive the Heart Eyes killer on Valentine's

0: Valentine's Day, the two have to find out who it is. Well, get ready for Heart Eyes 2, coming in 2028. It's described only as a romantic slasher movie on Valentine's Day. Again, no cast really named, but greenlighted by Sony Pictures, who loves making cheap movies. Oh, and a lot of buzz about the movie called The Caretaker that just started pre-production last week. All we know is that it stars Sydney Sweeney. And here's the plot line. In the plot line, she plays a young woman who accepts a caretaker job from Craigslist, only to discover the position has consequences far greater and much more dangerous than she ever imagined. Universal Studios is putting this movie together. It's being called the Thriller of Thrillers, release date 2027. I'm hearing big things. Could be a huge movie called The Caretaker. Write it down. One more movie to tell you about. This is a strange one. The name of the movie is A Visit to Grandpa's. Here's the plot line. A boy's summer with his eccentric, boring grandfather on a Welsh farm transforms from an expected boredom summer into a magical adventure filled with wild tales and imaginative mischief. Sounds a little crazy. I hear it's going to be great. Stars Anthony Hopkins and Catherine Zeta-Jones, and they just started shooting it yesterday in Wales. Release date 2027, towards the end of the year. A Visit to Grandpa's. Hey, have a great day, and we will do it again tomorrow. Mike Evans, see ya.
1: Tord and Elliot. It's Metallica. 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
1: 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Clouds, chance of showers and storms today, 73 the high. Showers, possible thunderstorm tonight, a low 48. And clouds for Wednesday, chance of showers again, a high only 58. It is 59 right now. Well, Ohio voters heading to the polls this morning. They stay open until 7:30 tonight for the state's primary election, marking a really key step in the race for governor. Republican candidate Vivek Ramaswamy spent yesterday making a final push across the state, telling people, come on, get out and vote. On the Democratic side, former Ohio Department of Health Director Dr. Amy Acton is running unopposed. Also on the ballot today, we got seats in Congress, state senator, secretary of state, Ohio attorney general, and a few local issues, Pickerington's income tax initiative, Franklin Township's continuing tax levy, and the Columbus Community Response Amendment. So is Columbus now the wrong way driving capital of the Midwest? Yet another wrong way accident last night just after 10, this one 315 North at King Avenue. Now the crash involved three vehicles and also the wrong way driver.
2: What the hell's going on?
1: I don't know.
3: Yeah,
1: and I'm trying to think where they got on.
3: Thing.
1: Where they got on to go the wrong way.
2: Is it people who don't have license and they're just not telling us, like people who are not from here? And they just, the news is not going to tell us.
3: No, they will not.
1: We're either going the wrong, they're either going the wrong
2: or
1: way
2: drinking.
1: Or running into buildings. I mean,
3: or
1: seems...
3: they're running into the back of buildings,
1: yes.
3: Which
1: yes.
3: Is kind
1: yes.
3: Of a combo deal there.
1: Yeah.
3: They went the wrong way into the building.
1: On the heels of Spirit Airlines calling it quits over the weekend comes this news. JetBlue, after an 18-year hiatus, is coming back to John Glenn International. So nonstop service to Fort Lauderdale Hollywood International starts on November the 3rd. JetBlue decided to re-enter the Columbus market because several other carriers are expanding into CMH because they know travelers want more options.
3: I was a card-carrying member with JetBlue. They had like a credit. It looked like a credit card, but it wasn't a credit card. But you would flash that upon check-in when they first came to town. I don't know what year that was. It was quite a while ago. But I was all in on... Do you have any companies you're all in on?
2: McDonald's.
3: Yeah. Do you sign
2: Look
3: up?
2: Look at my body. You can. That's my rewards card.
3: Do you sign up for the little thing that hangs off your keychain?
1: And cause well, that's... I've got CVS.
3: Preach,
1: I've got Walgreens.
3: But
1: I got
3: there's
1: Kroger.
3: No real benefits, right?
1: Oh, the fuel perks at Kroger. Hell yeah.
3: But you get those fuel perks without
2: Eagles,
3: being in the club.
2: Giant Eagles better perks because they... Stay longer.
1: Now you got to get the fuel perks. You got to be a Kroger Plus member to get the fuel perks, which means you got to have the little card.
2: Yeah, you have to have the card or your phone number.
1: Okay. Other than that, you get 3 cents off. But no, I get up to a buck off if I get all my gift cards at Kroger.
2: At Speedway, I have if I cashed in all my points, I could hundreds and hundreds of dollars of gift cards. But I'm giving it to my daughter when she graduates, goes to college.
3: My Chase Sapphire card.
2: Yeah.
4: Cha-ching.
3: Mucho. And you can use it to pay off the card. You can use your points.
2: Oh, yeah, I do that.
3: You can use your
2: one.
3: Points for travel.
2: Yeah.
3: You can use your points for American Express. Pretty good, too.
2: I have all mine
3: but
2: since day one.
3: That yearly you pay.
2: Yeah, it is.
3: That's so that's about a push. But, yeah, the Chase has a good program. Kroger. Yeah, that Giant Eagle. I don't use
1: the Giant Eagle.
4: The get-go points.
1: Yeah,
3: get-go, right.
4: It adds up. You can get like a buck off a tank.
1: Yeah. Well, and that same way with Kroger.
4: Yeah. You got to spend $300 at the grocery store.
3: A buck off. Pinch me.
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1: Here we go. First cut in your Morning Buzz. Longtime voice of the Yankees, John Sterling, passed away.
2: There it goes. It is high. It is far. It is gone. Giambino. Umbrella by Godzilla. It's an A-bomb from A-Rod. Mark sends a Tixmas. One of the best games you'll ever see. Perfect game. Baseball immortality. The Bambino. Number 62 to set the new American League record. All right, here comes the judge. World Series over. Yankees win. The Yankees win.
1: Remember he got hit with a foul ball? You hear that?
3: Yeah.
1: See that one? He would get a camera on him, and at the end, he goes, and he was just hamming it up for the camera at the end. And I guess if you're a Yankees fan, you love him. If you're not, you're...
4: Yankees up.
1: Yeah.
3: I knew guys that hated Harry Carey.
1: Oh, a lot of people did.
3: A clown.
5: A drunk.
1: Yeah, well.
3: Yeah, right. I thought he was Dick's funny as one. Hell. Yeah, I loved him.
1: Hey, look at the girl in the tube
3: top. A kid with a sombrero.
1: Hideki Adaba.
3: Oh,
1: hey, Hideki Adaba. Adaba. Hey. Well, that's Hideki Arabu, Harry.
3: Norm MacDonald tells the story about being in the booth with Bob Uecker. You ever heard that?
1: No.
3: Oh, it's so funny. John Fogerty, I was called for. You ever heard of him there, Norm? John Fogerty, guy gets out of a sand trap like nobody. Yeah, I've heard of John Fogerty, Bob. Very, very funny. You got to hear Norm,
4: too. Oh, he's the best.
3: Well, happy Cinco de Mayo, everybody. Here are some classic late night jokes to help you celebrate. We begin with Colbert and we'll finish up with Seth Meyers.
6: It is Cinco de Mayo, the annual Mexican holiday that I believe commemorates the 5 jars of mayo that miraculously lasted for 8 nights.
7: Cinco de Mayo is the 4th drunkest holiday in America.
6: That's true. It's the 4th, yeah.
7: Okay, the first 3 are St. Patrick's Day. So, thank you.
8: Cinco de Mayo, really, if you think about it, it's a holiday for all of the people that we're trying to keep out. So,
9: although a lot of people mistakenly think that it's Mexico's Independence Day. So remember to correct people if you want to be the most annoying guy at happy hour.
10: The common mistake, actually, is Cinco de Mayo, which commemorates the day that French armies were defeated at the Battle of Puebla by drunk blonde girls in sombreros.
1: Yeah.
3: I dig sombreros. I'm going to get me a sombrero.
1: Yeah?
3: Not even wear it, ironically. I'm just going to show up places wearing a sombrero.
5: Throw it on the ground and dance around it.
3: And eating a hot dog with no shirt.
4: I party with that, Jerry. That version of you.
5: Yeah.
4: I'm in.
5: Could you bring him out more often?
1: I like that, Jerry.
5: Yeah, bring him out more often.
1: Cut number 5. Are you familiar with the story going on the cruise ship with this rare virus? Here's news journalist Max Foster.
11: What we know about the virus spreading on a cruise ship in the Atlantic where 3 people have died. It's called hantavirus. It's spread via rodents, but occasionally can go from human to human, according to the World Health Organization. So the WHO says 1 case of hantavirus has been confirmed on the ship, and there are 5 additional suspected cases so far. 1 person's currently in intensive care in South Africa. So people with symptoms are being evacuated while the rest are stuck on board, it seems. Imagine what it's like to be there. So hantaviruses are spread by rodent urine or feces, and it causes severe breathing difficulty, a very nasty disease.
1: Wow.
3: Yeah, the rodents, when we lived at the marina down in Florida, those rats that hang out along the water, big, and they walk the ropes to and from the boats from the docks, or they swim, and then... And, man, they were long. I mean, big rats.
1: I've
3: long.
1: Never seen a rat.
3: A water rat?
1: I've never seen any
3: You've
1: rat.
3: You've never seen any rat?
1: No,
3: like
1: rat.
3: In a dumpster?
1: No.
3: Oh, yeah.
4: They're like squirrels.
3: And Torgai ran the hantavirus in this cruise ship through chat, and it says, not a serious threat to the general public. Human-to-human spread cannot be ruled out, but remains extremely rare. So, of course, the news is going to run with.
1: Yeah. Like, well, they're still out there. They won't let them dock.
3: It's not contagious like flu or COVID.
4: But if you're eating from the same buffet
3: or sitting in the same rat at night is in a hot tub, they said that's a respiratory thing.
5: Correct.
3: And then you breathe in the particles that are in the water.
1: Rats in the hot tub.
5: Great band in the 80s.
3: At night, you don't know. They might be kicking back in there.
5: Having a cocktail.
3: Mr. Rat getting it with Mrs. Rat. Yeah.
12: Torgan Elliott.
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4: 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Still working on that accident, and that's Q FM 96 traffic.

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1: Hey, guys.
2: Yeah, hey, let's talk to Jeff Tate, former frontman of Queensryche. He is coming to the Tap Theater May the 15th, Rose Music Center outdoor on May the 16th. It's Operation Mindcrime, the final chapter tour, and he joins us now. What's up, Jeff?
3: Hello, Jeff. Welcome back.
1: Hey, thanks for having me on your show.
2: Hey, the final chapter, does this mean that this is the last time you're performing Operation Mindcrime?
1: Well, it's the final chapter of the story. Operation Mindcrime 3 just dropped, and it's the third album that tells the Operation Mindcrime story. Very excited about the album.
2: Did you guys purposely try to make that a concept album, or did it just kind of come about on the first one?
1: No, it was a planned, release, really. It was something that, I grew up in the 60s and the 70s. I was very influenced by, artists who could tell a story, like the Beatles, of course, with Sgt. Pepper, Yes, Close to the Edge, and Genesis, The Lamb Lies Down on Broadway. These kind of albums were really influencing me. And Chris, my writing partner in Queensryche back then, we always had talked about, using the concept album as a medium, to tell the story. So, when I came up with the story for it and started explaining it to Chris and we started putting the ideas together, it just really fell into place. We both really got into the whole headspace of it and created this thing that we played for our management. And they said, well, we don't really know, how this is going to go, but we love the idea and we love what you guys did with it. So, leave it with us. And they basically brought it to our record company and said, this is what the guys are doing, and we think it's great, and, we think you should think it's great, too, and that kind of started it.
2: Jeff, do you remember way back when, because that was your breakthrough album, the first time you heard yourself on the radio?
1: The first time I heard myself on the radio was we had just released what's known as Queensryche EP. It was our four-song demo, basically, and they played the song Lady Wore Black on the radio. And I remember several of us in the band at the time, we had day jobs that we worked, and we worked at the same place, and they had the radio on, and our song came on, right? And we were just freaked out to hear our stuff on the radio for the first time. It is a very weird feeling, there you are, because you're so used to hearing the radio, and you're hearing other people, do their songs, and here is your song, being played. It's shocking, absolutely shocking.
2: Where were you working at?
1: A bunch of us worked at a kind of a small factory. It wasn't, a job you have to use your head a lot, your brain. So it was just a means to an end to pay for the recording projects and, life.
3: And Jeff, I got a question for you. When you're committed to a musical saga like this, and I go over to Rose Music Center in a couple of weeks to watch, during the show, is there room to improvise? Or call an audible, or are you pretty committed from the get-go?
1: Oh, no, it's completely at my discretion, basically.
3: Okay.
1: And audibles happen all the time, because it's just live,
3: Sure.
1: Even though, you work every day at creating this this live music machine that really works well, and it usually does, always. There's always things that go wrong live. Microphones fail, instruments fall apart, something breaks, and you have to, as you say, call an audible and make something change right there, whether it's, talking to the audience, kind of distracting them from the problem, or you play a song that's different, in the set, because you have to at that moment, so you just have to be flexible and pivot,
2: Jeff, one of my favorite albums, and I just listened to it a couple weeks ago before I even knew you were coming on, I love Empire. I mean, from top to bottom, it is one of my favorite albums. I love driving home and just cranking it up. From top to bottom, it's fantastic. But I wanted to ask you about the song Empire, because in my short life, and growing up listening to you, that song Empire was a social message. Do you take us back to when that song came out, because it was a huge hit on MTV, and it had that kind of, we need to do more with the police. It really was bigger than a song.
1: Mm. Yeah, it was

0: Yes, I mean, when Empire, you were already, Operation Mindcrime was huge, but Empire, I mean, 3 million copies, and, you know, MTV showing your videos, and you guys are all over the place, and then you're headlining your own tour. I'm sure it came by quick. Were you ready for it?
1: Oh, yeah, because we've been touring and making records since, 83, I guess it was. And so, 90 was when Empire came out, and, yeah, we had been all over the world. We made several records by that time, and it was a shocking thing, because MTV all of a sudden gives you this, the mask of anonymity goes away, right? And so now you're recognized wherever you go, and it's a whole different thing. People started, camping out in my doorway of my building. kind of strange. I had to move, in a different place.
0: What was the weirdest? Where's the weirdest?
1: I was hardly ever there, so.
2: Yeah.
0: Weirdest place you ever got recognized, whether it was a foreign country, whether it was at a Circle K, weirdest place you got recognized?
1: I get recognized all the time. It's the strangest thing, and I don't even know how, because I don't really look, like I used to. I mean, I've kind of looked this way for 20 years now, but, gas stations, I'm filling up my gas tank. Somebody pulled up next to me, blasting one of my songs, They throw me the horns, and they look at me, and they go, "Oh, hey, here's a guy."
0: is it still fun for you? Is this still fun for you, doing this that many years?
1: Yeah, I absolutely.
2: Bravo.
1: Love it. My life, amazing, I gotta say. I do exactly what I love doing. I play music, I write music, and I travel around playing music with people. I love that.
0: Next time you do a tour, come to Columbus, man, because we got you in Cincy on May the 15th, and then Dayton's just an hour away on the 16th, Rose Music Center. But we'd love you to come by and have you in studio next time you're in town.
1: Oh, I'd love to. I love being on at the radio station studios. I love it.
0: Jeff, thanks so much, man.
2: Yeah,
0: it's been great over the years. Appreciate your time.
1: You bet. Thanks for having me on your show.
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1: So I immediately, when I saw this list, and this wouldn't be a list for you, Jerry, this is a naughty list, a bad list.
2: Uh-oh.
1: Ohio is no longer ranked second in the annual report exposing puppy mill allegations, but still had eight. They call it the Horrible 100. 100 top bad puppy mills.
3: Amish country's pretty bad.
2: Yes, up north to the east side of 71.
3: Correct.
1: We went from 2 to 5, baby.
3: Well, two I guess five. That's they're cracking down on it. Good.
1: Missouri's good. 31 puppy mills. Wisconsin, 14.
2: Man, yeah, I got to say, I thought about driving up and seeing what was available, coming home with a dog. I didn't, but I was tempted.
3: That's with where your... my sister got her beagle.
1: A lot of them is the tail. Eight breeders located in Richland, Coshocton, Holmes, I'm not pronouncing that one, Wayne counties. Overly hot and freezing temperatures, health care, selling underage puppies, deaths, and then one, a lot of them is the puppy tail removal. They call it tail dock.
3: Tail docking, yeah.
1: Unacceptable instruments to tail dock.
2: What is the purpose of tail docking?
1: Like Doberman pinchers.
4: Okay. Yeah, but why?
2: Why?
4: Because it gets long and skinny and looks like a rat.
3: Yeah, I don't.
2: Oh, okay. Yeah.
4: So I think it's just aesthetic.
2: Is it a poop issue? No, just no. Aesthetic.
1: Yeah. Someone chime in and let us know on the text line.
3: Yeah, I never liked the tail docking and the ear clipping. I never liked that.
1: Sugar Creek, where's that at?
2: That's up there. Those are all in the exact same area. Right.
1: Featured three times in the Horrible 100.
3: Yep.
1: Didn't give dozens of dogs the rabies vaccine. And ignored dental care.
3: Mm.
1: Oh, boy, that's bad. See, I look, because this was for the first time ever, we got my dog Bear at a breeder.
2: Okay.
1: In Lithopolis. So I was worried, like, is Bear kind of dumb or...
3: Well, no, when you got Bear, what were the conditions like? What were the breeders like?
1: Well, they were kind of...
2: Why would you think he'd be dumb? From a breeder?
1: It's a Torgerson dog, come on.
2: No, it's coming from a breeder, that's more legit than a puppy mill.
1: I know, but he's not the smartest. He's kind of big and slobbery.
2: Really?
1: And
2: okay.
3: Well, then he is your dog.
1: He's intimidating.
2: Yeah, then he's got the right one.
1: Yeah, exactly.
2: Sounds like you did good.
3: And slobbery.
1: When someone eats, like shows food, he's so humongous, he opens his mouth and just like slobber starts dripping on the ground.
2: Can't help himself.
1: He can't. He's just so fat.
2: Right.
3: He'd do the same thing.
1: Yeah, he's 130 pounds and he just like, you know... Just like slobber, and he's so spoiled that he whines when someone comes over, he wants attention. He's used to getting attention.
2: Is the other dog still around?
1: The girl, female, she's the alpha. She's
2: what
1: tough.
2: Happened to Jeff?
1: Jeff, the three bunghole cat.
2: Oh, no, Snot.
1: He's
2: the
1: dead.
2: Dog.
3: Snot died.
2: Yeah,
1: okay.
2: He died.
1: Yeah, my cat's in rough shape, Jeff, the three bunghole cat's in rough shape.
3: Oh, don't tell me that.
1: Yeah, he goes outside and he just kind of met his match, I think. His leg is pretty bad.
3: Would you take him to the vet?
1: My wife is. That's okay. The most important pet in the house, trust me.
3: Yeah.
2: Okay, yeah.
1: They would sell a kid for a kidney for that.
3: See, I've never had an outdoor cat. My cats have always been indoor.
1: Well, that's
3: why
1: we
3: my
1: wanted.
3: One lasted 21
2: years.
3: We've
2: only had two, and they've both been indoor. Yeah, never outside. Ever.
3: Correct.
1: This one sneaks outside, so it's at a certain point, you're like,
2: right?
1: All right, at what point do we stop fighting the bunghole cat from getting out there?
2: right? Yeah, no doubt. Now, if from a kitten they spend time outdoors, then you can't bring them in.
3: Yeah, that's true.
2: They're better off in a barn.
1: Yeah.
2: But those are some strong, big, nasty cats.
1: Yeah.
2: And they're good to have around.
1: We have a feral cat in our neighborhood.
2: If you got a spread, do you?
1: Yeah, he just kind of runs around. Just running around. I think he's got like half a jaw, too. Our neighbor texted us, said, "Have you seen the cat with half a jaw?"
2: Wow.
1: And I've seen him running around, and he doesn't have a jaw. He's crazy.
2: Oh, good Lord.
1: Yeah. You can't catch him. He's really fast.
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0: 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Clouds today, chance of showers and storms and a high 73. Showers, possible storm tonight, 48 the low, and clouds for Wednesday, chance of showers cooler and a high 58. It is 59 under clouds right now. So the depositions of several former OSU leaders have been made public in the case, of course, of Richard Strauss and the sexual abuse allegations. The ongoing lawsuit included closed-door depositions from former university officials, including former athletic director Andy Geiger and Archie Griffin, who held various positions in the athletic department, and he also headed the Alumni Association. So yesterday, the prosecution published hundreds of pages, including the depositions of at least six former OSU athletics department employees. Documents also included exhibits of proof that some depositions, like that of former OSU President Gordon Gee, are still sealed. Deposition indicates that former employees were well aware, at least of some of Strauss's behavior, but dismissed it as rumors or said ignoring the issue is just what people did in the 1990s.
1: Nah, just look the other way. There's no such thing as the internet.
2: Yeah. Hid. No one's going to remember it.
1: Yeah. Wow.
0: Mm-mm-mm. And, you know, we told you about the state's sales tax. We don't get a gas tax holiday, but we will get the sales tax holiday. And if you heard it and you're going, that's a lot shorter than it's been in recent years. You are correct. Last year, the holiday was 14 days and included almost everything priced at $500 or less. This year, it's only 3 days, August 7th to the 9th, and includes items priced at $75 or less.
1: I think that's normal, though. I think last year he, like, boosted
0: up a bit. Well, this is because of a change in a House bill, which was one of the property tax relief bills that passed late last year. So that bill doesn't allow for expanded sales tax holidays in 2026, which is why you're kind of getting gypped
1: a
0: little bit.
1: Thanks, House bill.
0: Thanks, House bill. And the original Josie's Pizza, a very historic Columbus pizzeria, established 65 years ago, is now expanding with a new location on the southwest side. They're at Holt Road. It's expected to open sometime this month. Now, the original Josie's Pizza, it's been a local favorite for generations, has plans for more expansions in the future. The new location will complement the existing eatery that's on West Broad Street.
3: You'll be able to go to your neck of the woods.
0: 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There you go.
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1: Yeah, I found out last weekend my wife has the hots for this actor, and he's got the acting ability of a rock.
2: An actor?
1: Yeah, guy, we don't do that. We don't watch movies, guys, for, like, if we find that we're not going out to see a Jessica Alba flick.
3: Yeah, that's not going to pack the theater.
1: But women will. Henry Cavill, I didn't even know my wife had the hots for him, and she made a comment like, oh, yeah, you know, oh, yeah.
3: He's hot.
1: And I said, he's got the acting ability of a rock. She goes, who cares?
4: He's Superman.
2: Does she know he's gay?
4: In The Witcher.
1: I don't know if she knows he's
4: gay. Yeah, there's a lot of rumors out there, Jerry, about him playing together.
2: That was our old boss's sister.
4: Right.
2: Hey, alluded to that.
4: Yeah.
2: She worked with him.
4: He still looks good.
2: Yeah, who cares?
1: Yeah, I don't care.
4: I'd see him naked just so I could say that I saw, him naked.
1: Yeah.
2: Just a hall pass conversation.
3: Is he as bad as the actor that plays Reacher?
2: Richen.
1: All right,
2: Richen. Alan Richen.
4: Yeah, pretty much.
1: All right, okay. I'm going to come to Alan Richen's defense. Okay? Okay. There's a show called Blue Mountain State, and he played this character named Thad. This kind of whiner, wussy player, and he does a great acting job.
2: Okay.
1: If someone who's watched Blue Mountain State, you could text me and back me up. Thad is funny. I just think now they are stereotyping him.
2: Was that pre-Reacher?
1: Yes, way pre-Reacher, like 10 years ago.
2: Yeah, because he's really bad at Reacher.
1: Yes, really bad.
2: Yeah.
1: But he's great in Blue Mountain State.
2: Okay.
1: Really good.
2: What happened? How do you lose your acting chops?
1: Well, you got to make it in Hollywood. Blue Mountain State was on USA Network. This is on, you know, a different level.
3: I remember that show.
1: I think you kind of do what you do.
4: Same thing for Casey in Yellowstone. He plays the same character now.
2: Yep. Well, he's not. That's because they made him a lead. He's not a lead.
1: He's not a lead.
2: He can't carry a show.
1: And by the way, to me, you want to feel really old?
2: He's doing good in music, though.
1: Yeah.
4: Really?
1: Yeah. Oh, yeah.

0: Yes.
1: Yeah. From Dayton.
0: Yep.
2: Dayton.
0: No Kurt kidding. Loder is 81 you know years old.
2: Stop it. Stop
0: MTV
2: it.
0: News. Kurt
2: Loder is not 81.
0: MTV News.
2: Well, hell,
0: 81.
2: He was old when he was doing the news.
3: Yeah, he looked like he was 81 in 1981.
0: Yeah, that's true. But he's 81 today.
2: Yeah.
0: MTV News. We got to do a show on MTV.
4: And Benny Goodman News.
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15: Oh, tequila. One of those alcohols that I try to avoid at all costs. Except for today's Cinco de Mayo, because it's delicious in a margarita. Sure, there's a lot of specials going on. It's Taco Tuesday and it's primary day. So you can celebrate all three if you so desire. It's Christy. Happy Cinco de Mayo, everybody. And next hour, I have your second Metallica keyword, giving you an opportunity to possibly win a trip to Vegas to see Metallica live at the Sphere. We're talking tickets. 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Yeah, we are definitely hooking you up. So between noon and 12:15, your second keyword, so be listening. And most people associate this song with a particular movie from the mid-80s. 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

0: 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There's Sammy Hagar. There's Billy Idol. There's John Mellencamp. So Summer of Live runs now through today. Okay, so this is your final opportunity. 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
0: 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Clouds today, chance of a shower or a storm and a high 73. Showers and a possible thunderstorm tonight, low 48. And chance of showers, clouds for Wednesday and a high only 59. It's BOC burning for you. 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

0: 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And by the way, your next Metallica keyword coming up between 4 and 4:15 this afternoon with Big Rick. Well, the lead singer once had to get a restraining order against a very overzealous fan. Your first classic nooner is next.
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6: John Bonham, John Paul Jones, and Jimmy Page are the credited songwriters on this track, and Page explained that Jones came up with the riff. I had the chorus, Bonzo applied the bass drum pattern. That one really shaped our writing process. It was like, wow, everybody's erupting at once. The lyric, a little disjointed, but the song rocks so hard that most people don't even notice. Now, Robert Plant sings about coming of age, falling in love at 16, and losing his woman to a brown-eyed man. The end of the song finds him proclaiming his love for this woman back home, telling her they will never part. It was on this day in 2013 that Plant obtained a temporary restraining order against an overzealous female fan he alleged was a threat to his safety. Plant said the woman had been harassing him for over 3 years and believed that they were in a relationship, even though Plant insisted the pair had never even met. From 1969, Zeppelin 1, it's Good Times, Bad Times, your first classic nooner, all cranked up by Deluxe Garage Door Systems, fixing sucky garage doors for over 30 years. 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
17: 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Clouds today, chance of showers and maybe a thunderstorm and a high 73. Showers and a possible thunderstorm tonight, a low 48. Clouds for your Wednesday, chance of showers as well, but a high only 58. This is the big song from The Breakfast Club. Keith Forsey and Steve Schiff, they wrote the song specifically for the movie. Now, at the time, Simple Minds were gaining traction in the UK with three modest hits from their 1984 album, Sparkle in the Rain. But the band wanted nothing to do with this song for two reasons. They didn't want to record a song that they didn't write, and Jim Kerr didn't like the lyrics. So why did they do it? They simply change their minds. They met with the Breakfast Club director, John Hughes, and got a screening of the film, which put the lyric in better context. They recorded the track in just a few hours at a studio in London. It was on this day in 1984 that Jim Kerr married Pretenders singer Chrissy Hynde in a horse-drawn carriage in Central Park, New York City. Together, they had a daughter, Yasmin, in 1985. They got divorced, however, in 1990. From 1985, it's Simple Minds with Don't You Forget About Me, your second classic nooner, all cranked up by Deluxe Garage Door Systems. 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

0: Classic Rock QFM 96. It's Christy on your Cinco de Mayo. I know today is a day to imbibe in margaritas made with tequila, but some expert tasters at Food and Wine. This is a website that's usually reserved for fancy restaurants and fine wine. They decided they're going to get down and dirty with a blind taste test of America's most popular light beer. So they sipped their way through unmarked white little cups. A rundown of how they ranked light beer. Some of us, in fact, I might have to pick up a six-pack of one of these today. So at number six, Mick Ultra, which is kind of my go-to, but it came in dead last. Then it was Busch Light, Natty Light, Coors Light, Bud Light, and their number one pick, according to these people at Food and Wine Magazine, was Miller Lite. Raise a bottle and enjoy.
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0: Not one, but two sold-out shows in Cleveland, September 17th and 19th. 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John Mellencamp, Jason Bonham, Billy Idol, and a lot more. 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
2: 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Clouds, chance of showers and thunderstorms today, 73 your high. Showers, a possible thunderstorm tonight, a low 48, chance of showers, mainly after 2, clouds for your Wednesday, and a high 59. Big Rick is in next between 4 and 4:15. Your third Metallica keyword if you'd like to see Metallica at the Sphere in Vegas. 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

wonder how far off I sat and wondered. Started humming a song from 1962. And it's funny how the night moves when you just don't seem to have as much to lose.

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For the love of God, people, quit messing with the zoo. Why are people doing this? We'll jump into the full story in just a minute right after Autograph.

Classic Rock, QFM 96. Why are people messing with the zoo? I think it's the second time in 3 days. There's been an active shooter or a bomb threat called into the Columbus Zoo. It happened at the Toledo Zoo, too. Now, there's a lot of like wild theories out there going on about who's doing it, why they're doing it. I saw somebody online blaming PETA. I don't know. I'm not willing to believe that there's some sort of insane conspiracy at two zoos in Ohio, considering the global presence of organizations like PETA. I don't know. What I'm telling you is just let the police do their job.

0: big part of the economy. I'm not going to dive into all the economic things, but people work there, people spend their money there, and with the price of gas, people are going to probably rely on more trips to the zoo for entertainment than, say, going out of town. So I hope this thing is taken care of quickly, swiftly, and to the benefit of everybody, safely, because the zoo is an important part of what makes Columbus such a cool place to live. Jay Giles Band, Manfred Mann, Ozzy, all on the way next. 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

0: 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And get registered to win free tickets to a variety of shows, including Jason Bonham, Sammy Hagar, John Mellencamp, a lot more. 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And I hate to break this to you, but it's apparent that nothing in the world is ever going to get cheaper. 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
0: 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It's going to rain 74 right now, going down to a low of 45. That rain's going to continue through most of the evening. Tomorrow will be a little drier, but definitely a little cooler, high around 60. Low down to 42, and then Thursday looks a little bit better, not temperature-wise, but we shouldn't see any rain at all, and maybe even a peak of sun and a high around 60. Very excited. Coming up in the next couple of minutes, we're going to hear from Patrick Carney. He is the drummer of the Black Keys, playing last night and tonight at Mershon, and he loves something that we love here at QFM 96 and something that you guys love as well, and we are going to dive into that. Right now, you're getting Billy Squier, Classic Rock, QFM 96.

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Classic Rock UFM 96. I am so excited about this. In just a couple of minutes, we're going to hear from Patrick Carney for the Black Keys. He is the drummer for the Black Keys. It's just he and Dan, but I did see the show last night. It is absolutely phenomenal. But we're going to talk about something that is the heart and soul of how we found our love of music besides the radio. And I'm really excited. I want to hear back from you guys. So we're going to play Black Keys as they're in town last night and tonight.

0: Those are the Black Keys, classic rock, QFM 96, a band that I have no doubt will someday end up just down the road from where they grew up in the Rock and Roll Hall of Fame. They, of course, from Akron. So many great rock and rollers have come out of Ohio, and the full conversation that I had with Patrick Kearney from the Black Keys is up right now on my podcast page. You can just check that out if you want to hear the full 15 minutes where we talk about a lot of Ohio-based musicians, get into the Michael Stanley Band, talk about some of his favorite things. The show is fantastic. If you're going tonight, you'll be blown away. If you've been on the fence, go. There are a few tickets left available, but this was an unexpected treat. It's something that I know that I have absolutely loved on every visit I ever had to Columbus until I became a resident, and now I just go frequently. But here is Patrick Kearney from the Black Keys talking about one of our favorite things.
1: Yeah, there's just so much great music from Ohio. You know, like when I was a teenager, my aunt was friends with one of the dudes in Thomas Jefferson's slave apartments. And so I got kind of hip as a teenager. I used to come down here and go to Youth Kids and just, you know, buy all the local records.
0: Oh, yeah.
1: Slick's records and stuff from Detroit, too, which I couldn't find in Akron, like the Henchmen. And Youth Kids was kind of like the mecca for us down here. We would make the 4-hour round trip journey just to come shop at Youth Kids.
0: I don't want to blow your cover, but have you or are you going to make a

0: that's where you go to learn about music. That's where I first was introduced to R.L. Burnside, was at Used Kids in the 7-inch section. I bought an R.L. Burnside record called Georgia Women. I bought John Spencer Blues Explosion, Orange there. I bought like so many influential records down here. My stepmom's from here, so we used to have an excuse to come down here all the time for holidays and stuff.
1: How great is that? That was completely unprompted, just loves our neighborhood record store and a place that we love here at QFM 96. So cool. Go to the show, and let's talk to Jim, who is in the Grismer Tire and Auto Service Traffic Center. Jim, what's going on out there?
2: Rick, we get things underway this afternoon. Northeast side, westbound 161 after Hamilton Road. Right shoulder's blocked with a disabled vehicle. Minor delays. 2 to 3 minute delay on the southeast side. This is northbound 270 near 33. Right lane is blocked with an accident. 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

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Check your calendars. It may say May, M-A-Y, but it's actually supposed to say Metallica. If you don't know what Metallica is, you should stay here because something very good can happen to you involving the word Metallica. The details come after the doors. Your ears are getting Soundgarden.

0: Classic Rock QFM 96. That is The Doors, and Metallica is a thing. If your calendar says May and doesn't say Metallica, you should have bought a better calendar. What Metallica is QFM 96 is giving you a chance to win a trip to Las Vegas to see Metallica live at the Sphere. We're talking the tickets, the airfare, hotel, the whole nine yards. We're going to hook you up completely. Be listening this week, next week, and the week after. What we do is give keywords, and it's real easy. 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It's real easy. You've all done this before. Yesterday, many of you text me the word, which was very kind of you. I always like to interact with you via the text message, but I cannot help you win that way. You have to take the word and go straight to our website or to our app. And I can tell you this, your next word comes up in less than 20 minutes. So make sure you are continuing to listen this afternoon, because once I give it, I can't give it again or bad things happen. Like they won't let me be on the radio anymore. So you're getting one shot at it, and it's coming up just after 4 o'clock. I got Twisted Sister and the Scorpions on the way. Here is Jim Thomas in the Grismer Tire and Auto Service Traffic Center. Jim.
1: Big Rick, west side accident scene is going to be westbound 70 at Wilson Road. It's on the right shoulder. Some minor delays. Northbound 270 near 33 on the southeast side. 1 to 2 minute delay. And an accident scene in the median, I-70 at Hamilton Road. This is slowing things down both east and westbound on I-70. Eastbound's about a 5 minute delay. Westbound, 1 minute. Watch out for the potholes. It is pothole season. 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
5: 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The cooling part we've got covered by Mother Nature. Right now it is 73. It's going down to 45 tonight. Rain showers are going to start and they're going to continue through the rest of the evening. For tomorrow, they will blow out, but it's really not going to be that pleasant. Cloudy skies and 61 tomorrow, low of 41, and then Thursday we could see the sunshine, but a high around 60. Here's Twisted Sister.

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You did it. You made it to the 4 o'clock hour, which means your word for Metallica is coming up shortly. I can only give it one time, and it's right after Poison.

0: is. It is time for the Metallica keyword. 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
1: Rick, there's an accident scene still going on northbound 270 near 33 on the southeast side. About a 1 minute delay. 315 southbound at I-70. Left lane is blocked by a disabled vehicle. 1 to 2 minute delay. Our big delays are headed out to the east side. You're slow from before 33 all the way out past Hamilton Road. Eastbound I-70 at Hamilton Road. The left lane is blocked. 15 to 20 minute delay. 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
9: 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It is Bon Jovi.

0: 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We are just a toe into this 96-minute rock and roll bender for your ride home. We're rolling commercial-free, but we are going to discuss traffic in the Grismer Tire and Auto Service Traffic Center. This is your guy, Jim Thomas. Jim?
1: Big Rick, there's an accident scene on eastbound 70 at southbound 71. The right lane is blocked. That's a 1 to 2 minute delay. Westbound 670 at northbound 315. The right shoulder is blocked. A 1 minute delay. And southbound 270 after 670. The right lane is blocked. That one's about a 3 to 4 minute delay. I'm Jim Thomas with QFM 96 traffic.
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It is starting to get a little chillier down into the upper 60s. Rain showers most of the evening. Low tonight of 45. So confuse your HVAC system and let it think it should be on heat, should be on cool, maybe on both, and it's likely will explode. 45 that low tonight. Tomorrow, 60 and cloudy skies, low down to 42. And then Thursday, could see the sunshine. Again, a high of 60. Here's Journey.

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Les Brock, QFM 96. New women's soccer team coming to town. Everybody's talking about it. And, of course, I think for the most part, everybody's excited about it, except for this one part that seems to be setting everybody into an absolute frantic lunatic fringe. And we'll talk about it after Lunatic Fringe. It's Classic Rock, QFM 96.

0: Classic Rock QFM 96. All right, guys. So I think we're all in agreement for the most part that having a professional women's soccer team in Columbus is a good thing. I'm very pro women's sports. I think it gives young women a chance to see they could be professionals at athletics where, you know, even just when I was a kid, I couldn't have named you one. I mean, if you asked me what women's sports there were, the only ones they really even showed on TV was like roller derby. So I think this is wonderful. However, the fly in the ointment, if you will, seems to be McCoy Park and how there were advancements made in McCoy Park and now how it's going to be taken away from the southwest side of town and going to be made into a practice facility. Here is my question, and I tend to agree that it shouldn't be made into the women's practice facility. We are a city with two giant soccer stadiums. Two. We have a football team playing in one that's called Historic Crew Stadium. I'm not saying that women don't deserve a great and a fantastic training facility. What I'm saying is we already have two soccer training facilities, stadiums. Why isn't there a better solution than taking a park away? I get it. Green space is hard to find. It is, especially in a growing city like Columbus. But you're telling me there's no other place? There's no other way? I don't know. It just seems kind of weird to me. Of course, you are welcome to let me know your thoughts on it. 614-821-9696. 614-821-9696. I mean, there's got to be a better way than taking away a park, right? Or putting this in something that we already have that exists. I just think that there has to be. Chris, retired Auto Service Traffic Center with Jim Thomas. Here you go.
1: Rick, there's an accident scene in the downtown still going. This is on westbound 670 at 315 northbound. It's on the right shoulder, maybe a 2 to 3 minute delay. We've got an accident scene or a disabled vehicle. The right lane is blocked eastbound.

I always feel like if I met Joan Jett in person, she would probably like me, but also want to throw hands. And I kind of dig that about her. Bad Reputation, Classic Rock, QFM 96. 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

0: Staying Classic Rock QFM 96, wrapping up this 96-minute rock and roll bender, and I want to remind you that the official kickoff to the 2026 QFM 96 Bike Night Tour, the pre-party is happening next Saturday, the 9th, at Buckeye City Motorsports. It's from 10 a.m. to 4 p.m. It's a six-hour epic event. We've packed the day with live music from the Gypsy Kings. There's a bikini car wash, audio competition, raffles, live auction, dunk tank. You can get a tattoo while perusing all of the things, plus have a burger while you're doing all of that at the same time. Smash Daddy's going to be there. Flavor 91's going to be there. It should be a great time. And the queen of all bike nights, Christy Kemper, of course, will be there to officially reveal the 2026 bike night locations. There's four of them. You know how it works. So get ready, grab your crew, and get out to Buckeye City Motorsports. Next Saturday, the 9th, kicking off at 10. It's going to be a great time. 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
1: Big Rick, there is an accident scene on southbound 71 after Hudson. It's on the left shoulder, 1 to 2 minute delay. Eastbound 70 at southbound 71, disabled vehicle still blocks the right lane, 5 to 6 minute delay. Freeway slowing down a little bit more with the thunder showers we're getting that are moving through Franklin County. 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
12: 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It's going to keep getting colder and colder quickly. Down to 45, rain showers going to continue through most of the evening. For tomorrow, the rain will blow out, leaving us with a high of 60 and cloudy skies, low down to 42. And then for Thursday, could see a peep of sunshine and a high of 60. 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

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I have always heard in every situation, follow the money. Follow the money. You'll find the root of all the things by following the money. And, well, you're going to have a little less of it this year in the state of Ohio for a myriad of reasons. But this one is one you may not have heard of. I'll tell you about it right after Skynyrd.

0: Classic Rock QFM 96. Well, last year we got 14 days in the state of Ohio for the tax holiday. And that included most items that were priced at $500 or less. 14 days. Had a chance to get a lot of stuff done, school clothes and all that kind of stuff that really does rack up, especially when you get into the summertime. Well, this year, it's going to look a lot more like 2024, where you only get 3 days of the tax-free holiday, and it's items priced at $75 or less. We're seeing this because the Ohio sales tax holiday is shrinking due to the property tax relief bill. Follow the money. And I don't know who's taking it. I don't know where it goes. And I don't want to get into the political side of it. But at some point, are we not going to break? You know, there are people that really do outline their spending based upon this tax holiday. And that's for, I mean, people do this based around, you know, Amazon Prime days and all that kind of stuff. I mean, we live in an economy where that's just clearly the case. I don't know about you, but I drove to work this morning past a sign that said $5.19 for gas. I bet that's not going down anytime soon. And it's great if you get a break on property taxes one way, but if you have to pay more taxes another way, or you can't get the same breaks on the other side, I mean, at some point the money has to come from somewhere. And you know where it's coming from? Us. It's coming from us. We're going to break soon. I'm telling you, it's coming. Jim is in the Grisper Tire and Auto Service Traffic Center. I bet you're seeing a lot of breaks out there, Jim.
1: Big Rick, time to close things out. No reported accident scenes. Freeways just a little slower than normal with the rain showers. I'm Jim Thomas, QFM 96 Traffic.
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0: 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You can win free tickets to a bunch of different shows. Jason Bonham is involved, Sammy Hagar, John Mellencamp, so many more, and it runs through today. So gas isn't going to go down. You might as well go ahead and cash in on the cheap tickets to go see what you want to do. I think a lot of people are going to be doing staycations this year, so you might as well get the cheap tickets. And while you're staying in Central Ohio, there you go. Get a break there. Got Tom Petty, The Cars, Black Crowes, ready to go. 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
1: Big Rick, time to close things out. No reported accident scenes. Freeways just a little slower than normal with the rain showers. I'm Jim Thomas, QFM 96 traffic.
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6: 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It's going to rain a bunch all night long, down to 45. Tomorrow, 61 and cloudy skies, 42 for the low tomorrow. And then for Thursday, high around 60, could see some sunshine. That would be nice. I am on my way now to our last bowling night of the winter, bowling league at the Columbus Square Bowling Palace. So everybody that I'll see there tonight, thanks for being a part of it. We've had such a great time. And if you're looking for something fun to do this summer, we do a summer league bowling league. You've got time to get in on it. We have a blast. We give away prizes. At the end, we go to a concert. It's all cool. So check out the Columbus Square Bowling Palace if you want to have something fun to do and come join us. Dave Mann's going to take you through until midnight. We'll kick it off for him with Tom Petty. 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

0: Classic Rock QFM 96. Ozzy from his first solo outing after he left Sabbath. And it was called The Blizzard of Oz. And at that time, it seemed like that would be the name of the band. The band would be called The Blizzard of Oz. And then as that album became successful, then it kind of magically changed just into Ozzy Osbourne. And ask guys like Bob Daisley or Lee Kerslake, who has since passed. But if you complained, then you get fired.
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